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1: That stadium to make it much more difficult than 40-0 or whatever that trip to Giant Stadium was a couple years ago that we were all laughing through. This one will take some work.
2: That was the one in the rain where Daniel Jones was getting abused.
1: That's right, yes.
3: Yeah, I remember that. 40-0.
4: So teams that have more explosive plays and less turnovers win 89% of the games in the NFL. So to me, this is about eliminating the big plays, which are the mistakes that we saw. The Cowboys were really good at making mistakes on defense last year and allowing explosive plays, and they didn't generate turnovers on defense. Offense did not. They usually, last year was actually one of their better games as an offense. I thought Dak was really good against Philadelphia last year in week one. Mm-hmm. It was unfortunately CeeDee Lamb had
5: the three drops that game.
4: Yeah, and so that was one of the reasons they weren't able to get the win at the beginning of last year. But if you actually look at Dak's week ones, I think he averages about 170 yards passing in each one. So it's not like they really start fast, but I think it is going to be a four-quarter battle. I just want to see a clean football game you'd see special teams. Dallas has got to be better at special teams than they were last year. Field position is going to matter because I think Harbaugh teams, one of their identity is going to be, they're going to be hard to beat. The Giants used to beat themselves.
2: Yeah. Right.
4: As long as you showed up to the game safely, you were probably going to win. But now, who knows?
5: We were talking about that earlier. Everyone focuses on the defense, which gave the special teams the huge step back they took last year. They didn't get nearly the criticism that they deserve for what they didn't do last year.
2: Yeah, Sorensen was brought back, too, as the special teams coordinator, which I was
5: You always hear about the three phases of the game. Yeah. Dallas lost two of the three phases of every game before
4: Turpin
5: they started, basically.
4: Turpin was great 2 years ago. Last year, it seemed like his focus was offense. He needs to be back to that weapon and that game changer, field changer when it comes to returner.
2: You said a word a few minutes ago, David, that I wrote down. I just said clean. I want to see a clean operation. Dak at the line of scrimmage. You want to see play calls in that operation go smoothly with Christian Parker calling defense for the first time.
4: Yeah, no 12 men on the, because that happens with new coordinators.
2: Dude, sure. Penalties have been a problem for what feels like the better part of a decade now with this franchise. And I wrote down takeaways plural. I would like to see more than one. This has been not a good takeaway defense for the last couple of years. It would be nice to see that change. I'm not expecting the world in this first year of Christian Parker's defense, but you want to see some positive steps forward. If you want to be middle of the pack, maybe get a few takeaways every now and again.
1: Well, fly to the ball and get in together and no individual contractors, but it's just team defense needs to return to the Cowboys, and I bet it does tonight. It won't be without some, taking some punches in the face. I'm positive the Giants will use the aggression against the Cowboys. Look for that. But I'm looking forward to a new defense that hopefully in 3 or 4 weeks we get a real feel for what it is.
2: Let's do the final score bit because we always do that. David, what do you got?
5: I was going to go a little lower, but when you look at the scoring that happened in the league today, which was a little higher than what I thought, which probably goes into the fact that the starters aren't playing in preseason anymore. I'm going to say Dallas now in the range of like 31 to 20.
2: Wow, that you stole mine. 31-20. Bob? No.
1: I can't remember what I said this week, so let me just make up a new one. Okay. I think 24-17 is probably where I'm at.
4: I'm going to go like 28-22 Dallas.
2: Okay. So we're all picking the Cowboys, and hopefully they can start 1-0.
1: I didn't say who was winning.
2: No, I got one. Well, Newberry and Donovan have halftime HSOs. Go to your streaming platforms and tune in for that. We got Matt, Donnie, and Mino on the postgame show late tonight after the Cowboys play on Sunday Night Football. Thanks to Carter Lacey on the other side of the glass running countdown to kickoff for the first time ever, doing a fantastic job. Thanks to Joe Lecce, as always, producing this program. And thanks again to Desperados for feeding us some of the best tacos on earth. For David Moore and David Newberry and Bob Sturm, I'm Sean Bass. This has been another edition of Cowboys Countdown to Kickoff here on The Ticket.
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1: Sorry, Denzel Boston and Casey Concepcion. You might be good players. You're done. You're not like your second contract. You're going to be looking to get somewhere else. And you've got no chance. No chance for them to do anything. It's brutal. It's absolutely brutal to watch.
2: Yeah, I couldn't even watch a lot of the game. You know, I pride myself in watching all of the games.
1: Right.
2: Two games I couldn't watch. Would you like to guess the other one?
1: I got to think that, well, it's one of two.
2: No, it's go ahead.
1: No, I know. It's you're either talking about the Jets and Titans or you're talking about the Raiders and Dolphins.
2: Go ahead.
1: I'll guess that it was the Jets and Titans.
2: Of course.
1: Yeah.
2: No desire. Now I click over and I'm looking. I'm like, yeah, I'm good. I'm good. I'm going to leave that alone.
1: Actually, can I say something about that real quick? Okay. Robert Saleh took the wrong job.
2: Mm.
1: And I hate this for him because he's an awesome coach. And I don't know that there were any other offers out there, and I bet it's really hard to turn down a head gig when you're still a coordinator, and he took the 49ers coordinator job at a time when a lot of people didn't think he would take that step backwards and go back home again and all of these things. But I don't know if you get a third chance.
2: Oh, that's going to be hard.
1: So you get one gig. And I think the world looked at him and went, okay, the Aaron Rodgers of that whole thing, I get it. I think Robert got dealt a bad hand. But then you take another gig, and you don't have anything on that roster. And Kem Ward is not, that's going to be at minimum a really long time and probably never before he's like truly it. Just my opinion. But, I don't think he's got the right gig. I don't think that's going to go well.
2: No, they don't have a quarterback. They don't have
1: a running back,
2: a defense. I mean, when the Jets make you look like you don't belong, then when Geno Smith is slicing and dicing you. Not right. To take anything from for the rebirth of Geno Smith, but I mean, that's tough, man.
1: Yep.
2: There's just nothing there.
1: There's just nothing there.
2: And then
1: there's another team. It always amazes me when teams, I get it, they're bad, and so they're in the top 10, and they get wooed by the fancy wide receiver. Like, I'm sorry, I laughed every time I saw someone get excited and draft Carnell Tate in fantasy. Mm. I'm like, what is it that you think's going to happen? You think he's going to get a bunch of 100-yard games? The whole team can barely get to 100 yards. And it sucks. I bet Carnell Tate's a wonderful receiver, but you're not putting up numbers there.
2: No.
1: You're just not. So wide receiver is that position. It matters so much where you end up. Who's your coach? Who's your play caller? Who's your quarterback? And they've got a defensive coach and a young quarterback who I don't think is it. And they don't have much to offer on an offensive line or beyond. And it's like, I don't know how it is you – what is it you think is going to happen?
2: It's crazy because, you know, this is week one, of course. And no one is condemned after week one.
1: Right.
2: Win or lose. But you can watch and say, huh, well, that's not going to work.
1: Right.
2: And week two, three, four, five, six, seven, so on and so forth. Like, you can see that.
1: Totally.
2: I never like to condemn after week one, but there's some things that are fundamentally disturbing to me when it comes to a few teams, and we've been talking about them, the Cleveland Browns, the Tennessee Titans. Like, I,

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1: That's out the field. They didn't come close to getting the job done. Not close.
2: No.
3: And to circle back to the pass rush, the coverage was really bad tonight, but you have to have some push. You have to be, and, you know, listening to Bob on the pregame talking about scheme, that they're going to rush four most of the time. They're not going to blitz that often. If you can't get home with four with what you have here, and I know they're rotating guys in, you've got, who do you think was the best edge rusher tonight?
1: I would probably say Ezeraku.
3: Jump out?
2: Ezeraku, maybe.
1: At least he flashed and made some plays.
2: He got a couple there a little bit. Outside of the face mask.
3: Outside of
1: the face mask. Yeah. Didn't he cause one fumble with the hit from behind? I believe that was the case.
2: Yeah, that was him. He obliterated the dude when he got that one, caused the fumble. Yes, that's true. So, yeah, Ezeraku perhaps.
1: But Malachi Lawrence looked a bit slow, and you mentioned this. You know what? Let's come back and talk about that.
2: Okay.
1: Because it was, at times, defense, last year, defensively, they looked like they were the slowest team you had ever laid your eyes on. And started seeing a little flashes of that tonight. So it's the postgame show. The Cowboys lose 28-20 to the New York Giants. 0-1 to start the season. It's 11-12. We'll come back, talk more about what the heck happened to this Cowboys defense. That's next here on the postgame show on The Ticket.
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9: 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Offense limited just 244 yards, Brian Schottenheimer saying they were humbled last night.
10: This is a humbling business, and we got humbled tonight, and that's what I told the guys. We lost mile one of a 17-mile marathon. We have to be better, and we will be better. The only way to do that is get back to work.
9: Defense gives up 165 yards on the ground, not much of a pass rush for Dallas with two sacks. They begin 2026 the same way they ended 2025, a loss to the Giants. For the first time in 5 years, Josh Allen and the Bills win in Houston. Allen goes for over 300 yards, throws two scores for a 36-31 victory. David Montgomery, three total touchdowns in a losing effort for Houston. Biggest upset of the weekend, Arizona on the road at the Chargers, 9.5-point underdogs. L.A. never leads in the contest. Jeremiah Love scored his first NFL touchdown for the Cardinals. And Broncos and Chiefs in an AFC West showdown in Arrowhead. Denver won the division and went 15-4 last season, losing in the NFC Championship game to the Patriots. The Chiefs, just 6 wins a year ago, the fewest in the Mahomes era and the fewest since a 9-win season in 2014. Monday Night Football on the Ticket at 7 o'clock. 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Hundreds of Dallas boys need a positive role model. Let's give them the hero they deserve. Big Brother's Big Sisters needs 100 men to step up and apply to be a Big Brother by October 5th. It takes little to be big. Step up at BBB.

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2: 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Week 1 in the NFL sees the Cowboys fall 28-20 to the Giants on the road. Brian Schottenheimer's squad starting 0-1 for the second straight year. A costly interception by Dak Prescott with a minute to go in the first half led to 7 New York points. Dak on the pick.
3: One I want back, obviously. I think that was a huge part in the game. They scored before half. They got the ball right, started half, and they went and scored. Limited our possessions in the second half. Only gave us 2 possessions, and that was the game right there.
2: Rough way to start the season all around. CeeDee Lamb and George Pickens limited to just 72 combined yards and 3 drops. Broncos and Chiefs from Arrowhead this evening to close out the first weekend of the NFL. Patrick Mahomes returning to the field after knee surgery in December. Monday Night Football on the ticket this evening starting at 7 after the hard line. Corey Seager homered, had 3 RBIs as the Rangers take 2 of 3 from the Diamondbacks. They had lost 8 straight road series prior. Cal Quantrill, another solid start. He picks up his 9th win. Texas has won 2 in a row. The Astros were swept by the Rays over the weekend. Rangers 1 game back in the West. The top 5 teams in the AL wildcard race, including the Rangers, won Sunday, so the standings remain the same. Current wildcard leaders are the Yankees, Red Sox, and Guardians. Texas 2 back of Cleveland. 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
5: Good morning, it's 8:19 on The Ticket. It's Monday morning with the Musers. Coming up at 8:40, let's talk about that Cowboys egg that they laid last night in the Meadowlands with Cowboys owner and GM Jerry Jones. See what he has to say. That's here in about 20 minutes. It is good to have the real stuff back. Yesterday was the first big Sunday of the NFL regular season. Let's go around the NFL.
6: Well, a pretty entertaining Sunday for sure after Wednesday and Thursday debuts. 750 points scored so far in the NFL. That is an average of 50 points per game, and we'll see what happens tonight with Denver and Kansas City. If they can combine for more than 41 points, it will be an NFL opening weekend record. 791 in 2012 was the last mark, highest mark in opening weekend, and I'm thinking we're going to pass that after tonight. Mm-hmm. A lot of points yesterday. We'll start off with Philly surviving and holding off Washington 24-22. Good comeback by the Commanders to make this a really good game and a scary one. I'm not so sure about their two-point conversion play.
5: No.
6: The little shovel pass to their tight end, John Bates, that got absolutely torn apart. And that was with a minute left, and that pretty much did it. So Philly wins it by 2. And the Eagles start with a win. They always win opening weekend for Nick Sirianni. They're now 6-0. But I thought Washington had some fight, and here we go with a new offense for Jalen Hurts. But he ran for some key first downs yesterday, and I thought he looked pretty good in whatever this is that the Eagles are running now.
5: Yeah, I thought it was a good start for Philly's, again, new offense, version 5 in the last 5 years. But I thought Hurts made some great throws, especially deep throws. We know he's got a great deep ball. 3 touchdowns, no picks. He didn't make any mistakes. They got Barkley going.

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1: Bullied the Cowboys up front time and time and time again to move the ball at will when they needed to keep them off the field to win the game.
2: That's a really good word. They bullied the Cowboys yesterday at the line of scrimmage on both sides, because you heard if you heard Brian Schottenheimer after the game last night, he said they didn't get any pressure. That was one of the highlights for him, and you definitely saw that. Jackson Dart was sacked twice, only lost 1 yard. One was the Caleb Downs where the ball popped up, but right to a Giants offensive lineman, and they got no pressure. And when the Cowboys defense needed a stop the most, whenever they got down to a third down situation, this team was 9 of 11 on third down, the Giants. And that one, the last one, was the kneel down at the end of the game on third down, which was one of the stops. So basically they were 9 of 10 on third down yesterday. And I can't get over the fact that the first drive out of halftime, where the Giants score right before halftime, of course, drive after halftime, they didn't even have a third down on that drive. They never got to it. It was a butt kicking on the offensive side for the New York Giants against that Cowboys defense. I think all the anticipation of things, doing things differently here, just got off to such a slow start with the Cowboys that it is kind of shocking that that defense looked just like it did last year because of all the changes. And you thought, okay, there's more talent. It's not even a thought about it. There is more talent on this defense than it was last year. And it got off to a really, really bad start. And I think on the bright side, if you squint hard enough, you feel like some of those things can be corrected. So all the hype that we had kind of masked the thought of a guy calling the defense for the very first time. And guys, a lot of new guys in new situations trying to run said defense, that just didn't work out for them at all yesterday. It was shocking that it went that way. Now, we saw all of last year, man. The Cowboys made quarterbacks look like they were all pros, because a couple of quarterbacks who went off last year, one is retired, the other one is the third-string quarterback in Minnesota, and one is a journeyman in Jacoby Brissett that he's a bridge quarterback for a team that's definitely looking to see if they're going to get the number one overall pick this coming up season. So you've seen them make quarterbacks look great. So I'm on the fence about whether Jackson Dart played well, because last night in the post game, man, I don't want to say this, and I don't want to put words in your mouth, so you can correct me if I'm wrong. I thought you and Mino both thought that Jackson Dart didn't do anything special. I thought he was really good. I thought he was decisive. I thought he had full command of the line of scrimmage. He was in control when they needed to switch or change an audible. He was there. Man, I thought he was on it last night. And that's the one thing that worries you, because if you look at some of the other quarterbacks down the road, you would take them over Jackson Dart, and you say he had such command of this offense against that defense, you're worried about what's going to be coming up later. But if they don't correct that, and they roll out that same defense that they did last night the rest of the season, this season is going down the tubes fast.
1: It is, and part of that also comes into play where I don't know any quarterback, if you just let them stand back there and not get any pressure on them, that doesn't pick you apart. And that's what happened yesterday. I mean, that stat that everybody is talking about, 20 times they brought a four-man rush, pressure on two of them. So Jackson Dart had the time that he needed. And to be fair, the one time that they did one of those two pressures, Jackson Dart made an incredible throw on it. I thought Jackson Dart was good coming out of Ole Miss. I didn't understand the knock on him last year for a rookie quarterback. You just got to give the guy some time to grow, because he's a dangerous guy with his feet. He does need to learn how to get down a little better. And he did early in the game last night, he did. And then he started to fall forward later in the game.
2: Started to feel himself a little bit, I thought.
1: Yeah. And that's something that he wants to watch, because he's not Josh Allen. He's not that big. He's not as big as Josh Allen. So he needs to be careful with that. But he can sling it, and he made some solid throws. But again, the Cowboys just didn't do anything to disrupt him. The Cowboys didn't do anything to make him uncomfortable for us to even know, is there something that Jackson Dart is doing and he has really grown? Or is it... Well,

0: 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Cowboys recuperating from a 28-20 season opening loss to the Giants. Nobody's happy with the result, according to Brian Schottenheimer.
1: In the team meeting, we talked about discipline. Obviously, we have nine penalties, I think. Talked about owning the line of scrimmage. We didn't do that. They were the more physical football team. We did not run the ball very well, so there's certainly not a lot of positives.
0: Cowboys will be at home for Week 2, hosting the Commanders on Sunday. An AFC West showdown wraps up Week 1 on Monday Night Football. Broncos versus Chiefs, the two teams have combined to win every division title since 2010. The coverage begins at 7 o'clock right here on The Ticket. And the AP releasing its top 25 after 2 weeks. Texas' win over Ohio State moves it to the number one spot, while the now dethroned Buckeyes tumble down 5 spots to 6th. Ticker also service of the Mesquite Gun Show. 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
2: It's not a ranch in downtown Dallas or in the valley, but we're still reporting on the Cowboys from the Star. 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
3: 12:18, lunchtime with the invasion here on a Monday afternoon. Donovan Lewis, Matt McLaren. We'll have a little leftover shrimp for the first time this year. And with us on a Cowboy Monday, that means you get a chance to weigh in. And give us a call. We'll take some of your calls coming up here in about 15 minutes or so. Maybe you can point out the bright spots in the Cowboys' loss to the Giants last night. Because it was quite frustrating, and it was hard to find those bright spots. But I do think, as crazy as it may sound, one of the bright spots, one of the only bright spots in terms of the whole game and not just a singular play, Tyler Guyton was very good at left tackle last night. Only allowed a couple of pressures on 36 dropbacks or 36 pass rush blocks that he had. He went up 20 times against Brian Burns, didn't allow

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1: Really good. It was well done. I liked the anthem with the singers from both the fire department and the police department. I thought that was really well done. They come out on the motorcycles. It was nice. It wasn't just, you know,
2: the lights for the towers.
1: Too schlocky.
2: Very touching. Yes,
1: and it was appropriate weird as they tried to transition from that to talking about Odell Beckham Jr. being back with the Giants. I felt bad for Melissa Stark having to follow up that heavy emotional moment and try to talk about OBJ making a crazy catch a decade ago.
2: That was awkward. It was weird seeing OBJ also.
3: It really was.
2: And did you see him pregame, like, dancing and stuff and all of that?
1: Making money, man. He's been out of the league for 2 years. Yeah. Just drawn a check.
2: Yeah.
1: Good for him. Great stadium to watch a football game in. It was loud. I thought
2: it really was.
1: The telecast did a great job of capturing all the emotion pregame and on that first three and out for Dallas for sure. Also, Jerry Jones looked like Skeletor last night. I think there's times at camp or preseason, he's looked like he's doing okay and showed some energy, but last night he looked like he saw a ghost, and maybe he saw the ghost of a bad defense pass.
2: Yeah, he looked pretty rough. It's he's in his 80s.
1: Honestly,
2: Steven, he's in his 80s.
1: Steven ain't looking great either, and he's the heir apparent.
2: It's okay. How old's Steven now? 55?
1: No, he's in his 60s.
3: Yeah, he's 60-something.
1: Yeah.
2: Jones is 62. Okay. Yeah,
1: 62 years old. And this team is making him gray, as they should. All right, let's get to some sounds. So we have Mike Tirico, Chris Collinsworth, and obviously Chris Collinsworth will have some weird moments. He just kind of, you know, shoots from the hip at times.
2: I think when he locks in, he's actually good.
1: He knows what he's talking about for sure.
2: Yeah.
1: But he is sometimes drunk uncle. Sort of Romo.
2: A little Romo-ish.
1: Romo borrows that a little bit. And this is a situation where this was the late hit on Jackson Dart by DeMarvian Overshown. And there's a dust up on the sideline. And I think Chris Collinsworth was watching and talking, but not really thinking about what he was saying. So enjoy this.
4: Giants fans want the flag, and they got it. Tech 15 onto that. Little hello, how are you? Giants and Cowboys.
5: It is on now. Was way out of bounds, and that is just Dallas Cowboys, New York Giants, and exactly what you were talking about. But from here on out, here we go.
2: That is so Tony Romo.
1: Here we go.
2: Are we sure that isn't Tony Romo just putting on a mask and
1: like Scooby-Doo
2: doing a game for NBC last night?
1: From here on out,
2: here we go. That is Cowboys Giants. Which he was really playing up the Cowboys Giants rivalry, which is in the game is in New York.
1: Yeah.
2: I think it's a rivalry for the Giants more than it is for the Cowboys, just because they got their ass kicked for a decade and they won in week 18 last year and they
1: win
2: again. So it feels like it's more of something for them.
1: Yeah. It felt like that
2: one-sided.
1: Felt very fabricated.
2: Yeah.
1: On at least the first quarter of the broadcast last night. This also happened pretty early. Chris Collinsworth, always good for a weird noise, and we heard one.
5: I mean, the bizarre part about it is it probably was a no play in the huddle. They probably went in the huddle and said, all right, we're not snapping the ball here, but the signal was so, and he still jumped.
6: What'd you say? Go do it again.
1: He gets scolded by Tirico.
5: Signal was so he still jumped.
6: What'd you say? Don't do it again.
3: I've never heard a play-by-play guy say that to his color guy. Hey, don't do that again.
1: Please
6: don't
1: stop.
6: Do it again.
2: Please don't say that. Don't make those noises.
1: So many a Cowboy fan would love to hit reset. If that was a game of Madden,
2: he
1: might have rage quit. Well, Dak Prescott also wanted to start again, and he was trying to audible, and I thought this was funny. The mic picked him up.
7: Yeah! Go back, start it again. Go back. Yeah! Here we go.
4: Great communication from Dak. Go back and start it again. Williams trying to get started. Cannot. He's stopped. No gain.
2: That was very funny. Yeah. Just a casual conversation.
1: No, start again.
2: Mid-cadence. Here we go. All right. No. Start. Go back. Start it again. It's like it's practice.
1: Right. Well, Tirico, he borrowed one of Chris Collinsworth's favorite

0: 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Brian Schottenheimer tips the cap to the New York offense.
1: Likely.

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1: Cowboys home opener is Sunday as they welcome in the Commanders. Broncos looking to keep their momentum going as they open the season tonight against the Chiefs. Denver coming off 14 regular season wins last year, tying their franchise record. That coverage at 7 here on the ticket. And the newest AP Top 25 rankings has the Longhorns standing alone at the top. 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
4: So yesterday, like so many others, as much as I would like to say that Wednesday and Thursday really got me going in the right direction for football, really Sunday did. Sat down right at noon and just had a thousand things going all at once. I'm flying around the TVs and all the games, and it really felt like, you know, yesterday was the official kickoff of the league. You guys the same?
5: Yes.
6: Yeah.
5: It was a magical day until it wasn't.
4: Yeah. I mean, obviously it was a bummer later on at night, but it really signals, as much as they want to shove Wednesday night down our throats and Thursday, Sunday is the day. They own, like, and I can't remember the movie, Concussion or whatever, when they were like, the NFL owns a day of the week. And they do. They own a full day of the week. I hope they never take that for granted and focus too much on the other nights, because Sunday is just awesome. And most sports are aware of this. And most sports, if they can, they will avoid anything and everything to do battle with the NFL. It's just not worth it. And everyone knows what is king in this world, and it's not even close. Like, I feel like whenever football overtook baseball as the national pastime, sometime about 50 years ago, that it's just been such one-way traffic since then that the NFL is just, there's no stopping it. And at some point, you know, just like everything else, maybe the tides will turn. But right now, it's just so ridiculous, and it's going in one direction. And so if you're the United States of America and you have what is called the USTA, the United States Tennis Association.
5: Okay.
7: This segment's going to be about tennis.
4: And I bitch about this every year, and I will continue to do so until I can't see or talk.
5: Till the time of your choosing.
4: You choose to put the biggest event that you have on your calendar at 2 o'clock the first weekend of NFL football every year. Every stinking year. It is the dumbest decision. I don't get it. I understand that the crowd is full in New York, and you know they got lucky because their team played later on that night. But I get that you sell it out every year and you make a lot of money and blah blah blah. But do you know the casuals that would be flipping over there if this was played the week before? And you're telling me you can't get the calendar right to where that's exactly what it is? You play this thing the week before NFL football starts. Stick it at 2 o'clock on a Sunday. And again, it's not going to, I'm not saying that tennis is going to dominate the ratings, but you do get people that are like, oh yeah. And especially yesterday, when you have an American who's trying to win a major for the first time in 23 years or whatever it is.
5: Did he do it?
4: He did not.
5: Oh. He tried.
4: He did try. He showed up.
5: There is no try, though, sadly.
4: But I just don't get it. In a world where everyone avoids the NFL for good reason, and there's no shame in that. There's no shame whatsoever in saying, you know what, we're just going to back it up because we know what you guys are. I mean, sometimes you can't avoid it, but I'm like, dude.
5: I thought

0: Ticker brought to you by Deep Ellum Brewing Company's Dallas Blonde and Eatsy's Market and Bakery. After much off-season fanfare, the Cowboys opened the season with a 28-20 defeat at the hands of the Giants. Brian Schottenheimer says his team knocked down a peg.
1: This is a humbling business, and we got humbled tonight, and that's what I told the guys. We lost mile one of a 17-mile marathon. We have to be better, and we will be better. The only way to do that is get back to work.
0: Cowboys change gears for the Commanders on Sunday. The Chiefs hosting the Broncos in the Week 1 finale this evening. Kansas City has not had success against their division rivals recently, losing three straight and four of the last five. That coverage starts at 7 here on the Ticket. And Texas' big win over Ohio State over the weekend makes the Longhorns the new number one in the AP polls. The Buckeyes slipping down to 6, its lowest ranking since December of 2024. 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